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You talk of the mouths of babes suckling from prophets and kings.

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1: 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I am your presenter, Eldridge Charles. In the headlines, a five-year-old was killed and three others injured in a crash in Viewfort. The search ends as four confirmed dead in Ascoshaw deadly boat crash. And St. Lucia's leaders pay tribute to Venezuelan earthquake victims. These stories and more, as well as the weather report in today's broadcast. We begin with news that the search for two people who were missing after Saturday night's fatal boat collision off St. Lucia's west coast has ended, with police confirming that both bodies were recovered on Wednesday morning. The Royal St. Lucia Police Force reported that the bodies of Marley Williams and Tyrone Elivik, both from Barron's Drive, Soufre, were found off Ancillary Bay between 6 a.m. and 9 a.m. Their recovery brings the death toll from the collision to four. Police had previously confirmed the deaths of 21-year-old Makaidov Nestor of Lafargue Choiseul and 25-year-old Debbie Dolan of Market Road, Soufre. The collision happened at about 11:55 p.m. on Saturday, July 18th, near Ascoshaw. It involved the motor vessels Ocean Angel and Mango Tours. Preliminary investigation showed that Mango Tours was traveling south and Ocean Angel was heading north when the vessels collided. Police said the wreckage of both boats has now been recovered. 14 people were injured in the incident. Police have confirmed everyone received treatment at Soufre Hospital and those with more serious injuries were transferred to the island's two main hospitals for further care. Investigations into the circumstances of the collision are still ongoing. As the country recovers from the weekend's deadly boat collision off the West Coast, the St. Lucia Air and Seaports Authority SLASPA says it will review the investigation's findings to determine whether additional safety measures are necessary. The Russian Police Force is leading the investigation, and SLASPA says it is helping through its Department of Maritime Affairs by providing the required regulatory and technical support. The authority said it plans to carefully assess the outcome of the investigation. Following the conclusion of the investigation, the authority will carefully review its findings and recommendations and, where appropriate, implement measures to further strengthen maritime safety in St. Lucia, SLASPA says. SLASPA also confirmed its role as the country's maritime regulator and said it is committed to keeping St. Lucia's waters safe and well-managed through regulations, oversight, collaboration with stakeholders, and public awareness. The authority offered condolences to the families and friends of those who died and acknowledged the extent to which this tragedy has affected the wider maritime community. This heartbreaking incident has deeply saddened the maritime community and the nation as a whole. Our thoughts and prayers are also with those who were injured or otherwise affected by this tragedy, and we wish them a full and speedy recovery. Police are still investigating the circumstances surrounding the collision as the search ends for bodies of those who had not yet been recovered. The Embassy of the Bolivian Republic of Venezuela has expressed profound gratitude to the government and people of St. Lucia following an overwhelming show of solidarity during the closing of its book of condolences for the thousands of victims of the devastating double earthquake that struck central northern Venezuela on June 24, 2026. The memorial initiative drew senior government officials, members of the diplomatic corps, private sector representatives, civil society organizations, and friends of Venezuela, all of whom gathered at the embassy in Rodney Bay to pay tribute to those who lost their lives and to offer condolences to the grieving nation. Originally scheduled to conclude on July 9th, the signing period was extended until July 16th after acting President Delcy Rodriguez Gomez declared a period of national mourning. The extension also allowed regional leaders and dignitaries attending the 51st CARICOM Heads of Government meeting in St. Lucia to participate in the tribute. Among those signing the book of condolences were Acting Governor General Felix Finisterre, Prime Minister Philip J. Pierre, former Governor General Dame Paulette Luisi, Senate President Alvina Reynolds, Senator Virginia Albert Poyot, and Labour Party political leader Leo Clark. They were joined by numerous officials who conveyed heartfelt sympathy to the families affected by the tragedy, while reaffirming the long-standing friendship and diplomatic ties between St. Lucia and Venezuela. According to the Venezuelan embassy, many of the messages left in the memorial book highlighted themes of Caribbean unity, resilience, and friendship. Dignitaries also commended the Venezuelan government's emergency response under Acting President Rodriguez Gomez, recognizing efforts to provide rapid humanitarian assistance and medical care to communities devastated by the disaster. The embassy said its signature, recorded in the Book of Condolences, will stand as a lasting symbol of the enduring friendship, mutual respect, and regional cooperation shared between Venezuela and St. Lucia during one of the South American nation's most difficult moments. In other news, a 5-year-old child has died following a motor vehicular accident in Vieux-Fort on Wednesday afternoon that left three other occupants injured. The St. Lucia Fire Service responded to the incident at approximately 2:35 p.m. where emergency personnel encountered a Toyota Corolla that had reportedly collided with a utility pole and a tree. According to the SLFS, the vehicle was occupied by four people, two adults including a female passenger and two children aged 5 and 8. Emergency responders found the 5-year-old with no vital signs and suffering from massive head trauma. The child was pronounced dead at the St. Jude Hospital. The 8-year-old was reportedly ejected from the vehicle during the collision and was found in the care of onlookers when emergency crews arrived. Both adult occupants sustained bodily injuries. They, along with the 8-year-old, received emergency medical treatment at the scene before being transported to the hospital for further care. Preliminary reports indicate that the driver lost control of the vehicle and crashed into a utility pole and a tree. The circumstances surrounding the collision remain under active investigation. And finally from us this afternoon, Zuvo reigns supreme. Full Lucian Carnival 2026 winners revealed. As organizers hail festival's biggest success, the curtains have officially fallen on Lucian Carnival 2026, with organizers unveiling the highly anticipated parade and road competition results after what has been described as one of the most successful editions of the festival in recent history. From dazzling costumes and electrifying performances to fierce competition across every category, this year's carnival delivered an unforgettable spectacle that organizers say has firmly cemented St. Lucia's reputation as home to one of the Caribbean's premier carnival experiences. Zuvo Carnival Band captured the coveted Band of the Year title with its stunning presentation, A Midsummer Night's Dream, amassing 414 points. The victory came after an intense battle with Tribe of 12, whose presentation Gold finished just 6 points behind with 408 points. Fusion Mass secured third place with 400 points for F1, The Race of Life. Zuvo also claimed the Best Design Band Award for its exceptional costume craftsmanship. Tribe of 12 celebrated significant success by winning Best Portrayal, with Sharon Tanner walking away with the prestigious Individual of the Year title after earning 431 points for her outstanding performance. The excitement extended to the early hours of Carnival Monday, as Back in Time Juve Band secured first place in Juve competition with The Power of the Earth. Legends Carnival Band won the Spirit of Carnival Award, while Fusion Mass added another accolade by taking the Mass on the Move title. In the ever-popular Old Mass competition, Julian Bull Condren emerged victorious with his satirical portrayal, At My Age, I Have Everything Going For Me. Arthur Charles finished second, Carlton Ishmael placed third, and Roland Cox rounded out the top four. Music also took center stage as Biscuit by Andrew Tallyboy and Sidale was crowned the 2026 Road March Champion, while Bum Bum Whistle secured second place, followed by Salute in third and Actimo in fourth. The Carnival Planning and Management Committee, CPMC Chairperson Tamara Gibson, described the 2026 festival as a spectacular success, saying the event has continued to grow since its 2023 rebranding and has proven that St. Lucia offers one of the region's most vibrant, authentic, and welcoming carnival experiences. Organizers also thanked sponsors, emergency responders, and thousands of revelers whose participation helped make this year's festival a resounding success as the countdown begins to Lucian Carnival 2027. This has been your Fire FM Midday News Update, and now for the weather report. The weather report is brought to you with the kind compliments of the St. Lucia Meteorological Services. Your forecaster this afternoon, Mr. Lucius Frederick. Present weather at Urinoir Airport is fair. Present weather at GFL Charles Airport is partly cloudy. Present temperature at Urinoir Airport is 31 degrees Celsius or 88 degrees Fahrenheit. Wind at Urinoir Airport is blowing from the east at 18 miles per hour or 30 kilometers per hour. Rainfall in the 24-hour period that ended at 8 a.m. today at Urinoir Airport, nil. At GFL Charles Airport, also nil. Sunset today will be at 6:35 p.m. with sunrise tomorrow at 5:45 a.m. Forecast for St. Lucia valid for the next 24 hours. Winds will be blowing from between the east and east-northeast near 17 miles per hour or 28 kilometers per hour. Weather, fair to partly cloudy skies with a few showers. Marine forecast for seas in a 25-mile or 40-kilometer radius for St. Lucia. Tides for Castries Harbour, high at 12:41 p.m., low at 4:15 p.m. Tides for Beaufort Bay, high at 1:48 p.m., low at 5:42 p.m. Seas moderate with waves 4 to 6 feet or 1.2 to 1.8 meters. The tropical weather outlook. Moderate easterly winds are expected over the Lesser Antilles during the next 24 hours. A weak tropical wave located just east of the Lesser Antilles will cause additional occasional cloudiness and some showers over the region from tonight into tomorrow. Another tropical wave located over the central tropical Atlantic is moving westward near 17 miles per hour or 28 kilometers per hour. This has been your daily weather report, compliments of the St. Lucia Meteorological Services, and now a recap of the headlines. The search ends as the final bodies, well, four bodies have been recovered after the deadly boat crash. SLASPA has also... SLASPA intends to put stronger safety, maritime safety measures in place in the aftermath of this tragedy, and the St. Lucian government unite with the Venezuelan people in condolences after the deadly earthquake that hit the country in June. These stories. 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I am your presenter, Eldridge Charles. Join us at 2 p.m. for Hard Talk, where we discuss the issues that matter. And now, back to the music.

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Good afternoon, St. Lucia, and welcome to another edition of Hard Talk, here on Fire 107.7 FM. I'm your host, Angie, and of course, we are here to discuss the issues that matter. Guys, so many things are happening in St. Lucia. I don't know where we are going to start. From tragedy to well, it's all kinds of tragedy, actually. Could you imagine, St. Lucia, that just when you thought the worst had been aired out, just when you thought things seriously could not get any worse, now we're hearing that the SSDF is not the only place where we need to keep our eyes on the coffers of the country. We're hearing that we need to keep our eyes on the coffers at some of our medical institutions as well. Say it ain't so, St. Lucia. Say it ain't so. Say it ain't so. St. Lucia, we're getting reports that persons

persons entrusted with the management of one of our most important medical institutions that allegations are surfacing that these persons or that individual, because only one name has been put out there, that individual has been ousted. Hey, what is wrong with this thing today? Sorry about that, guys. This individual is under investigation because they've been found with their hands in the proverbial cookie jar.

0: Thank you for that, guys. One moment, everyone. Seems I just cannot stop shifting this connection between the mixer and the laptop, and keeps messing with the audio. I don't know what's wrong, but the mic is not. I have audio. Well, at least I had audio for 2 seconds. Give me a minute, guys. I'm going to switch to commercial, and I'm going to attempt to fix this audio problem. Give me 1 minute. I will be right back.
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0: All right, guys, we're back, but I'm still experiencing some technical difficulties here with my with the sound, and I don't know what the problem is. I'm restarting the stream. Hopefully this is when I do it over. For some reason, we are experiencing some technical difficulties with our streaming software. I've been forced to restart the entire thing. And I don't know what's going on, but we seem to be having some difficulties with this connection. It's always a struggle, guys. Always a struggle. But the good thing is today I signed in early, so at least I can ensure that I can work on this without much of a problem. And I'm going to restart our online streams, our social media streams. So those of you who listen both via the app and the link, hopefully you guys are signed into the link and you can hear the broadcast. I'm going to try this again. Well, while we sign into our social media streaming, let's talk about some of the things that have been going on in St. Lucia and how our people are being affected. And it's very important. It's very important, St. Lucia, that we keep our eyes on these developments, mainly because St. Lucia is our country. I know there are people out there who are behaving as if the country belongs to one set of people and not to the other. That is wrong. That is extremely wrong. It is erroneous. I don't know where that mentality came from. I don't know why we have been plagued with that kind of behavior from our people. Still not connecting. I don't know. I don't know why this is now surfacing. But St. Lucia belongs to all of us. And in some instances, there are some people who believe that the country is that of one set and one set only. To them, they think St. Lucia belongs to a certain political party, a certain entity that gets to dictate who is a person in St. Lucia and who isn't. That, my friends, is very wrong. It is extremely wrong, and we should not accept it. We shouldn't accept it. We should not allow certain individuals to behave as if our country belongs to them alone. And we see it more and more often these days. More and more often, we see individuals who want to tell us who to be, how to live our lives, as if we owe them some sort of acquiescence, you know? Country is theirs and there's nothing we can do about it. And I don't believe in that kind of thing. And so, I want us to debunk this type of behavior. And the only way we can debunk it is if we continue to tell the truth. We continue to shine a light on the things that deserve. Listen to me carefully. The things that deserve to be highlighted in the public. I was extremely, extremely shocked
4: to find out that a former government minister, a current government senator, and the deputy leader of one of our political parties had been targeted, that threats on his life had been delivered. Is this who we have become? And when you add this, all right, guys, it took a little while to get here, but we are back on social media. Sorry for the delay, guys, and thank you for your patience. I just realized that the mistake was not the audio connection. The problem was I had updated the system, and when I update the system, I have to remember to put the audio settings back the way I found them. There we go. So let me just pause to say a special good afternoon and a special welcome to our listeners, both here and abroad. If you're tuning in to the broadcast via the Fire FM 107.7 link, good afternoon to you. Welcome to the broadcast. If you are tuning in on social media, on our Facebook platform, on any of the Facebook pages, thank you so much for your patience. I must remember, guys, when I update the system, I have to return the audio settings to the right place, and that has been my problem. I have not been paying attention. I need to stop that. But there's so much going on that needs our attention that sometimes little things like audio tend to not make the cut. But I'm getting there. Before I rebooted the entire system, I remembered, the audio. So we're here and we're back. Hopefully you guys are not having any issues with audio right now. Yeah, the readings are back up. Do we have sound? All right, we have sound. Okay. So, as I was saying, we cannot forget or we cannot be afraid to speak up and speak out when we see things that are not right. And as I was saying earlier, these recent displays of intimidation, the fire at Tina Charles's workshop, the death threats to deputy leader of the UWP, Dominic Fady. These are signs that the people's voices are being heard, they're making an impact, and now the people who these voices are affecting are attempting to quell and silence those voices. But now is not the time to give up. Now is the time to double down. I'm not saying make yourself a target, but I'm saying they're hearing us. they're listening. They know that we are not happy with the way our country is being run. And they know that we are not afraid anymore. For too long in this country, we have stood afraid to speak, afraid to disagree, afraid to fight back for fear that we are going to be retaliated against, we might get hurt, and so on and so forth. But what has that silence really given us? More misery. More of the thing.

We have done away with the opposition, and we, the people, have taken their place. And it is our time to stand up. It is our time to speak out. Guys, I found out that while we were all focusing our energies and our questions on the SSDF, that there were other government institutions who were in need of audits. Do you know why? Because the SSDF is not the only cookie jar that has been tampered with. Let me say that again for those in the back. The SSDF is not the only cookie jar with hands in it. Allegations, more allegations, have surfaced recently. And I think it's safe to say that this is not simply an allegation, because action has been taken against the individual responsible. So, if action has been taken, then I believe it is safe to assume that an investigation has been conducted into these allegations and the government has moved swiftly to act quietly before this becomes a bigger embarrassment. And for that, I'm grateful. But you see, I think we need to know as a people exactly what is going on in our country, especially when it comes to the dissemination of taxpayers' funds, especially when it comes to how our institutions are being governed and managed, and especially when it comes to areas of strategic importance to the St. Lucian public. So, guys, I have questions, and I am hoping that not only will I receive a response, that more information concerning these questions come from the right sources. So, my instructions are

that the individual in charge of St. Jude Hospital, I believe her name is Miss Atkins, is it true? And this question goes out to the Minister of Health, the Permanent Secretary in the Ministry of Health, the Prime Minister, the Public Service Commission, anyone, any and everyone who has oversight and is responsible for public servants in St. Lucia. Is it true that the CEO of the St. Jude Hospital, Miss Atkins, cannot account for EC $1 million in the hospital's coffers? Is it true that Miss Atkins is being reprimanded? And I say reprimanded because this is a very nice way of saying that she's being held accountable for this humongous financial discrepancy on the books of St. Jude Hospital. Inquiring minds would like to know. We need to know, and we need to know now. And also, why is it that no press release came from the Ministry of Health? No information is disseminated to the public about this situation. Because we've had no press release, there's been no accountability. There's been no talk. Nobody is saying anything, but this lady is being quietly reprimanded behind the people's backs, and we still have no idea about this $1 million discrepancy. We need to know, people. We need to know. What is going on at St. Jude Hospital? And while you're telling us about the $1 million discrepancy, kindly tell us when the hospital is going to open its doors once and for all. I don't mean when they're going to have another handing over ceremony. When can I go to the hospital to see a doctor? And
While you're telling us that, of course, can you please explain what exactly transpired last week? Was it a fire? Was it an explosion? And why haven't we been given more information? I know I went a little fast there. So let me just slow down a little bit, because whoever might be taking notes for the government, they might not have gotten all of these questions in at the same time.

0: What is going on with the CEO of St. Jude Hospital? Is it true that the individual has been fired because of a $1 million financial discrepancy on the institution's books? Number one. Number two, when is the hospital going to open? Number three, can we get some specific information on the event that damaged the hospital last week? Was it a fire or was it an explosion? And how does it affect the hospital's opening day? And please, don't insult our intelligence by giving us another handing over ceremony. I want to know when I can go to the hospital and see a doctor. Not the stadium, the hospital. Because I listened to the Calypsos this year, and I heard a Calypso say, PJP delivered St. Jude Hospital. Now, we know. We know that St. Jude Hospital has not been delivered. We know that the building, I keep forgetting what the Prime Minister said, you know. The building has been handed over. So, we would like to know when it is that we can see a doctor at St. Jude Hospital. Inquiring minds would like to know. And it seems, Enusha, that when we asked for an audit of SSDF, we were not going far enough. It seems we are going to have to ask for an audit of every single one of our institutions. We might have to ask for audits of the Treasury soon, because my mind is working overtime trying to figure out how these people have the wherewithal, the opportunity, and what motivates them to keep dipping their hands in the cookie jar so often and in so many cookie jars. people dipping their hands in CIP cookie jar, people dipping their hands in SSDF cookie jar, now people dipping their hands in St. Jude's cookie jar. What should we be asking for an audit of the Economic Fund next? Are there individuals dipping their hands in the Treasury's cookie jar? Which cookie jar should we have our hands, our eyes on? It is getting serious. But then again, St. Lucia, then again, I am reminded of the Prime Minister's words. Y'all remember? Don't tell me y'all have forgotten. We all remember when Prime Minister Philip J-Pierre stood up at the opening ceremony of the Bido Park vending booths or vending facility and said to a crowd of his supporters and well-wishers, and I quote, "Don't believe anyone who says to you, put your country first. That is a bluff. Put yourself first and then your country. Because if you do well for yourself, then you do well for your country." Now I want to ask the Prime Minister, when he made that statement, what exactly was he trying to say? Because if he means educate yourself, do well in school, get qualified, and then come back to do well for your country, all well and good. And I'm hoping that's what he meant. Eh? I'm really hoping that is what the Prime Minister meant when he made that statement, because that's the only way, in my mind, it can make sense. But apparently, the Prime Minister did not explain himself thoroughly to his people. Because here we have a bunch of individuals who are just dipping their hands in the cookie jar, in all cookie jars. They're going out and looking for cookie jars that are out of the way. You mean to tell me, St. Lucia? You mean to tell me, of all the places that you want to preside over a EC $1 million financial discrepancy, is a hospital on its last legs? Eh, be bon chie. Madam San Chabu Dewi. So you mean to tell me we just start asking where the money gone? We're going to have to take a look at all of our cookie jars, people. It seems we cannot leave our cookie jars in these people's hands. We might have to call for an audit of NIC, because we're hearing that employment is up, NIC contributions are up, but yet still NIC going to run out of money soon. Now, I know that you guys know that my math's not mathsing too much, but even that I know is wrong. We might have to look at WASCO, because if the Prime Minister is giving WASCO, and that is his words, people, not mine, I'm not making this up. If the Prime Minister is providing the water and sewage company with $1 million a month, and WASCO still cannot provide us with a reliable source of pipe-borne water, maybe we need to look in Wasco's Cookie Jar. The more questions we ask, the more answers we seek, it seems to me, the more questions we have. What is going on in St. Lucia? What is going on? It seems to me that we have elected a government that we cannot trust. Because that government has elected to make everything political. And it seems to me that individuals are being placed in high office based on their political strength, meaning the strength of their political support, as opposed to the strength of their resumes and skills and competencies. Am I wrong to assume that based on all of these allegations that are swinging left, right, and center? Lucians. Pliho dessert, watch your bread. Pliho cafe, mezieso. What kaitan? First, we found out that monies from the CIP were being diverted into things that were not the I in CIP. They were going into places where CIP funds were never meant to go. Then, a whole bunch of SSDF checks start to surface. SSDF checks to pay rent. SSDF checks for, I want to put it in a nice way, people. Give me a minute. Let me think. Services rendered, extracurricular activities, SSDF checks not to vote, SSDF checks to vote, SSDF checks for everything other than what they were intended for, and now $1 million EC dollars missing from St. Jude Hospital? Not the new hospital. Not the one that was handed over, guys. Y'all too fast. We don't reach there yet. The stadium. Yes, the stadium where bits of concrete are falling from the upstairs rafters onto people's vehicles and people that are walking outside. The stadium that a good stiff wind can just blow over and overturn at any moment. There, that's where the $1 million financial discrepancy has occurred. Why hasn't the Minister of Health or the Ministry of Health made this public? Why is this being dealt with very, very quietly with the state of healthcare in St. Lucia? No beds, no medication. You mean to tell me money is missing in our healthcare system? Of all places at St. Jude's. And while, by the way, what is going on with that check? Because now I have to ask all kinds of questions. Now I have just begun to ask questions. Messie, kola han yo te bay zot pou fi finger oke okay iyo. Where has the money gone? Because I have not seen any fingers added to oke okay iyo. Have you? So I want to know. I need to know. If St. Jude, and I don't know where the money has gone, guys. I'm asking questions. I don't know if maybe the money fell through one of the cracks in the concrete. I don't know if maybe the money vanished into thin air. I don't know if the money went to the SSDF. I don't know. I don't know where it went. But I do know that allegations are surfacing to indicate that the CEO of St. Jude Hospital is being held accountable for an EC $1 million financial discrepancy. But Tale, I don't like the way this was worded in the article I read, because discrepancy indicates that a mistake was made, maybe a miscalculation. Discrepancy is too mild a word for EC $1 million. Because ain't no way somebody with a calculator calculating a bunch of numbers going to forget to punch in $1 million. So, sa pa discrepancy. An kuye sa ye, the money has gone missing. The funds have disappeared. The financial resources have exited the building. Because a financial discrepancy is you miss a line in the ledger. That's not a line in the ledger. That's a whole ledger. There was a clear, concerted effort to make that money disappear. Where are the funds? Where has the money gone? Now I'm happy that this lady, she was the manager, she was the one in charge, so it falls to her, well, not manager, I think she was the CEO. She is the one who is supposed to give us the answers that we seek. But why is she being quietly fired? Why didn't the Ministry of Health put out a press release? And for goodness sake, why is it that all of these people feel they have the right to make monies disappear from the public coffers? You mean to tell me nothing is sacred in this country? Nothing is safe. Poor chap, St. Jude. St. Jude, who happened, we? a hospital that has been struggling to come back on stream. Two sets of government, of governments or administrations, built two sets of buildings, trying, fighting, striving to provide the South with proper, with a proper healthcare facility. And you mean to tell me an individual entrusted with such a sacred duty as safeguarding the health of the South of the nation is dropping the ball in this way? This is egregious. Now, I'm not calling for her head because apparently somebody else has already done that. But why isn't the public informed? Why isn't the public? So, my goodness, guys, my goodness. When I think about these things, these occurrences in our country today, I just cannot understand the motivation of these people. I cannot understand. But again, I direct you to the Prime Minister's words. Put yourself first. He went so far as to inform us, the public, that that is the philosophical position of the members of his cabinet. You see why it is necessary for people to be responsible with their words. You see why it is of paramount importance for leaders to lead. I wonder how the Prime Minister feels when he sees this. Because I remember this Prime Minister making a statement that I believe is haunting him right now. He said he will not micromanage his ministers. He will give them carte blanche to do what they want with their ministries. Let us look at the repercussions of these actions. So we have ministers who've decided that they are going to, according to the Prime Minister, put themselves first ahead of their country. And their underlings who are watching them, because don't think the people are not watching your example. Their underlings who are watching the ministers, seeing how they behave, seeing the way SSDF money is disappearing, seeing the way CIP funds are going missing with no accountability, are saying to themselves, let's see where I can find a cookie jar to stick my fingers in myself. And nowhere is safe. Not even poor St. Jude's. Boy, it's a sad day for us here in St. Lucia. It's a day of mourning. Not AM mourning, huh? Mourning. Crying. I'm wearing the wrong outfit for today's show. I should be dressed all in black. I cannot believe the audacity of these people. St. Lucians, Are we going to continue to sit idly by and allow this corruption to take over our country? Are we going to simply accept this as the norm, the new norm, the new modus operandi of our public service and our politicians? Ministers of government using public taxpayers' funds for their own recreational activities. And now, public servants presiding over huge financial discrepancies, but are being dealt with quietly in the back of the class. And I want to know if this lady has been arrested. I want to know if she was only fired from her post or if she was arrested and made to account for this financial discrepancies. That, as it's being deemed. But I tell you, $1 million is not a financial discrepancy, people. A discrepancy is an oversight. $1 million, that's not an oversight. I'm not going to tell you what I think it is. Has the Ministry of Health pressed charges against this individual? We need more information. I'm calling on the Permanent Secretary of the Ministry of Health, Miss Jenny Daniel. Please come and explain to the public what is going on at St. Jude's, because as the Permanent Secretary, you are the one running the day-to-day of the Ministry of Health. We need to know, ma'am. We need to know. Moussa Jean-Baptiste, Minister, Health Minister, where are you? Yoo-hoo! Are you there? Mr. Moussa, we need to see you. We need to know what's going on. What is going on with St. Jude's? Not only is it under your purview as the Minister of Health, but it is also in your constituency of Beaufort North. What is going on, Mr. Minister? We need to know. Inquiring minds would like to know. Guys, at this time, I'm going to take a quick commercial break and we'll be right back. Let's give them a minute to figure out more. Gee, how these people already know that? And figure out what they are going to say, because I suspect that's one of the things they want to address on the market step. But the allegations against this government keep piling up, the allegations of corruption, and we need answers. We'll be right back.
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0: You're back on Fire 107.7 FM, and this is Hard Talk. And today we are exploring yet more allegations that are surfacing, indicating more corruption, more missing funds, or as it was deemed, a financial discrepancy in another government-run institution. And it seems that kind of behavior is permeating the entire government. Everywhere. Statutory bodies. Nowhere is safe. Nowhere is safe. The latest allegations are that the CEO of St. Jude Hospital, could you imagine, guys, especially with the state of healthcare currently experienced in this country, the CEO of St. Jude Hospital, allegations are, has been fired because of an EC $1 million financial discrepancy. Now, again, guys, I'm saying to you, $1 million EC dollars is not a financial discrepancy. To me, a financial discrepancy is an accountant missing one line in a ledger. $1 million? Satwa go poor discrepancy. That is an entire ledger that has disappeared. And they're dealing with these things quietly behind the public's back. And these are the things we need to know. Let's turn our attention to the Facebook platform. Let me hear. Well, let's see what our listeners are saying. Somebody says, wow, Lucia must be sweet. People just grabbing a chunk of her. Somebody else says, inquiring minds would like to know. Someone says, everyone is washing under the PJP failed government. Somebody says, but she shouldn't just be fired. She should be made to pay it back and she should be arrested. Well, she has to answer. She should be made to answer. Somebody says this. The Prime Minister tell them, see for themselves. and after it, C4 Country. So that is why they are doing it. Somebody says, so Angie, every institution run by this government is corrupt. That's what happens when square pegs are put in round holes. Somebody says, it's about time for St. Lucians to put on their boots and take the streets. Enough is enough. Everyone is raping Fair Helen. Somebody says, what's happening in St. Lucia is deeper than we think. Another says, what did Johnny Nash said? Guys, come on. Proper grammar. Another one says, when we elect individuals who only care about their pockets, should we be surprised as a people what we are experiencing right now? Another says, Auntie Emma said St. Jude's will be open in January of this year. The Minister of Health, Musa, said in July 2026. So what new date will the people of St. Lucia be given this time around? Somebody says, everyone knows she is a cat, referring to the CEO of St. Jude's. Another says, Angie, I have said what the letters SLP mean and what its members are about. With that being said, I cannot blame this lady if this is true. Technically, the lady only followed direct instructions from PJP. If I could say something to her, I would advise her to take the SLP misadministration to court on the basis that PJP instructed them to put themselves first. Well, I mean, I cannot even disagree with that kind of logic. I cannot even disagree, because he did say, don't believe anyone who says to you, put your country first. That is a bluff. He said, put yourself first and then the country. Because when you do well for yourself, then you do well for the country. Me sama adam la fella, ipitet do well for self, please. He said, the point I have, me pa do well for the country. Eh? Could you imagine, guys? How much... Could you imagine how much gall it could take for an individual to steal from a hobbled financial institution? Really? I'm not calling the lady a thief by any means. But she is being held responsible. And she has to account. She presided over this financial discrepancy. EC $1 million? Really? Somebody saying, tell her Black, come out and sing about the missing money at St. Jude's. Another one says, they will announce at St. Jude's opening the following day. Well, let's hope. Somebody says, I guess they will say they cannot open the hospital yet because of the missing money. Either way, guys, isn't this a sorry, sad state of affairs for our country? And I cannot help. I cannot help but notice that this is the most corrupt that I have ever remembered St. Lucia being. I mean, everybody thought that the Kenny Anthony administration was the one that can make most funds disappear. We had Greinberg. We had cost overrun on every single project ever done by that administration. We had NCA affair. We had La Paradis. We had so many how should I call them? Affairs. We had so many things. And we thought it could not get any worse. And then we got a government who promised us accountability, transparency, truth, and integrity. But it seems what they promised was to strip all of these pillars from our cabinet and everywhere else. Or maybe we didn't listen carefully enough when they were spelling out these pillars that they were going to adhere to, because maybe we missed the, and I quote, lack thereof. Maybe what they truly promised us is a lack of accountability, a lack of transparency, a lack of truth, and definitely a lack of integrity, because that is what we are experiencing in St. Lucia today. You mean to tell me the individuals, because I don't think a million EC dollars can jump out of any cash register and decide it's going to take a walk down the street. It has to be helped along. Now, don't ask me where the money went. I'm not priests. I'm not police. I'm not accountant. It's me that's PJP, except he's the accountant here. But wherever it went to, somebody is responsible for getting it from St. Jude's to there. Now, we don't know if this money is, we don't know the source of this money. We don't know if it is taxpayers' funds. We don't know if it's the hospital's earnings. We don't know if it's grant funding. We don't know where the money emanated from. But we do know that the money is missing. And that is our biggest problem. Because if there is any financial any health institution or any institution whatsoever in St. Lucia that needs a financial pick-me-up, it is St. Jude's.

because we know the problems that St. Jude's has had over the years and the problems they continue to have. And the last place we need any kind of financial discrepancy in is St. Jude's. The nerve of these individuals, because it cannot be one individual alone, you know. I don't think one single individual has the wherewithal to make $1 million EC dollars disappear. That is a team sport. That right there, my guys, is a team sport. Now, don't ask me which one, eh? I don't know if it's rugby. I don't know if it is. Oh. As if they were listening, St. Jude Hospital has provided a release, a press release on this incident. Let me read it to you. Says here, St. Jude Hospital is aware of information currently circulating publicly regarding Chief Executive Officer Miss Lydia Atkins and the hospital's finances. The hospital is providing this clarification to ensure that the public is informed by accurate and verified information. The hospital confirms the following. 1. Miss Lydia Atkins has not been dismissed as Chief Executive Officer of St. Jude Hospital. 2. Miss Atkins proceeded on approved vacation leave in May 2026 following the scheduling of accrued leave in accordance with established employment arrangements. 3. Miss Atkins remains the Chief Executive Officer of St. Jude Hospital and is expected to resume her duties at the conclusion of her approved leave. And 4, the hospital has no information or evidence of any financial discrepancy and confirms that no investigation into such a matter is underway. Says here, the hospital's management structure remains in place, ensuring the continued administration and delivery of services during Miss Atkins' approved leave. St. Jude Hospital continues to operate without interruption and remains fully committed to providing quality healthcare services to the people of St. Lucia. Information of this nature can create unnecessary concern among patients, staff, and the wider public, while also affecting the reputation of individuals and the institution. The hospital has therefore moved to clarify the record and ensure that the public has access to accurate information. St. Jude Hospital encourages members of the public to rely on official sources and verified communications when seeking information regarding the institution. St. Jude Hospital remains committed to transparency, hence that word again, and will continue to provide updates on matters affecting the institution through its official communication channels, END. Now, I don't know who END is, but this reminds me of every single press release that has turned out to be false over the years, going all the way back. You guys remember when Bank of St. Lucia lost its correspondence banking relationship with TD Bank? Didn't they send out a press release then that ended in an END and was attributed to no one? And it was posted on social media. Didn't it turn out that Bank of St. Lucia has lost their correspondence banking relationship with TD Bank? I can attest to that.
Because let me tell you, I know an individual who used their TD Bank card to try to withdraw money from via a Bank of Sinusha ATM. And the ATM said this service is not valid.

no. That was not what the press release was about. Sorry. Hold on. Sometimes I get it mixed up. Let's go back. There was a press release to say that it was fake news, right? Fake news. That's what they were using. Fake news. That the Prime Minister had been summoned to the EU Commission. And I'm starting with the last term, eh, guys? But then what happened? The Prime Minister was summoned. Then there was one with fake news surrounding the Martinez affair. Zenusha had gotten no information that Martinez was taking, had summoned the Prime Minister to Washington, was it? To come and see information about the CIP. You remember that? Remember that press release that said that was fake too? Who was it attributed to again? Oh, yeah. Every time, just recently, the most recent one, and y'all will remember this one, when it was said that St. Lucians could now need visas to go to Martinique, that was called fake news. But yet still, our leaders in the OECS, they're currently in Brussels trying to explain or trying to beg the European Commission to let them continue with the CIP. Every time something comes out, the first thing they say is either fake news, or they put out a press release saying it's not true. 2 days later, it ends up being very true. Ah, yes. They said it was fake news that McLeod Emmanuel went to the CIA, went to speak to this guy. Then they came back and said he actually went on his own accord. He was not sent by the government of St. Lucia. Every single time something happens, they put out a press release. It's not true. It's fake news. It's a lie. 2 days later, they come back when they can no longer hide it. And they tell us, yes, it was true, but we didn't want to tell you then because we didn't want people to panic. Or, yes, it was true, but it's the opposition that's doing that, not us. So we await the real news concerning this $1 million discrepancy at St. Jude's. Because I've come to learn over the years that whenever a story breaks and a press release or fake news is called, that means that there is more fire to this smoke. So, and by the way, where's the press release from SSDF? Just, I'm asking for a friend. Where's the press release from the SSDF? Oh, no press release. Because the checks are out there. I don't trust this government one bit. I don't trust this one bit.

0: Because every single time a story breaks and we're told, no, it's not true, it turns out to be extremely true. It turns out to be the truest truth that was ever spoken. And we can attest to that. So, this press release, the jury's still out. Let's wait and keep watch. But I still feel that for us to be comfortable that this is fake news, that a financial audit of St. Jude Hospital is done forthwith. You see, the same way the Prime Minister is saying, or the Prime Minister's office has released information that a tribunal will be held to look into the boating accident. And bravo to you, Mr. Prime Minister. Kudos to you for moving quickly on this tragic issue. But was the tribunal for SSDF or for Richard Frederick, the minister at the heart of this scandal? In fact, was the tribunal for all of the ministers? Because it seems as if Richard Frederick may not be the only one who had his hands in the SSDF cookie jar. And also, I want to commend you, Mr. Prime Minister, for extending your condolences to the people of Venezuela because of that devastating earthquake the country suffered last month. You went to the embassy and you signed a condolence book, and I am very proud of you for doing that. But Mr. Prime Minister, what about Ricky Joseph's condolence book and the other individual who died in the boat along with him? Don't they deserve your condolences? What about the individuals who perished on the boat right here in Canary? I mean, I do recall reading somewhere that you said you sent your condolences. Admirable. But have you visited the families? You don't want to be caught again, Mr. Prime Minister, with those pants around your ankles. Hint, hint. Somebody says, you see that, G? The Labour's called the UWP ministers corrupt without proof just to get in office. Now they are in government, they cannot account for anything. No accountability, no transparency, nothing to account for. They are using our taxes as they please. That seems to be the case. That seems to be the case. And even if you want to disagree, you cannot disagree, because the truth is the truth. Mr. Prime Minister, after everything that we have heard about financial discrepancies in public office, I'm sorry, but a simple press release will not suffice to restore public trust. And let me tell you something, public trust has eroded. It has eroded to a degree that is way worse than anything we have seen in St. Lucia ever. We are calling on the Ministry of Finance to embark on a series of financial audits for all, not just one, all institutions that handle the public purse. Give us an audit of SSDF first. Give us an audit of St. Jude's second. We want an audit of the SRDF because there are lots and lots and lots of allegations coming out from that place. Allegations are that there is one individual that has all kinds of jobs, and each of these jobs have a separate salary. We hear he's chief cook and bottle washer. We want to know if that is true. We want an audit of Wasco. We want an audit. Now, I know you said, Mr. Prime Minister, there's a shortage of auditors. I understand. So we're going to give you time. We're going to give you time. We know there's an auditor shortage. What he says? A shortage. Right. So we're going to give you time, Mr. Prime Minister. But we, the public, we want to see the books. And this is the order we want to see them in. First and foremost, SSDF. Audit. St. Jude's. SRDF. Rumors of corruption has plagued that place from as far back as when this government embarked on its first term. So that one definitely needs to be audited. Wasco. I don't think Wasco has any audits on the books from the time I know myself. And Wasco needs to be audited. Somebody saying they want an audit on the Bumbum Wall. Jesus. Ebe, what pie is this at least? We need an audit of St. Jude's, Victoria, or Betty Wells, whatever you're calling it. And OKEU. Because we want to know why a check was handed over. And we still cannot see any movement on the fifth finger of St. Jude's. We need to know. We want to know. We demand to know. We want an audit of the Treasury. That's a personal request. I want to see an audit of the Treasury because if so many people have their hands in the cookie jar, I want to know if anybody has been audacious enough to dip their hands in the biggest prize of all, the government treasury. That one is for my personal peace of mind, Mr. Prime Minister. Do me a solid. I want to know what's going on at the treasury. Because since the day we were hearing that things will happen after budget, after budget, after budget. Budget has come and gone. And now we're hearing that you're borrowing millions and millions and millions upon millions, EC and US, to finance the budget. So, yeah, I need an audit. Me, personally, that's mine. My birthday is coming up next month, and I really would love that as my birthday gift. An audit of the government treasury. I know you'll say, Mr. Prime Minister, that I'm asking for a lot, but I'm bougie like that. Do me a solid, sir. Give me that for my birthday. You see, we cannot trust this government, people. We cannot trust anything they say. We will ask them a question today. They will tell us, no, no, no, no, no. No, it's not what you think. Everything is fine. Everything is great. Everything is cook and curry. Next thing you know, the sky is falling. While they're telling you everything is fine, the sky is falling. And while we're at it, can we get an audit of the SLTA? How come we still don't know how much money that the government has put into jazz from its resurgence up to today? How come we don't know the ROI on Solution Carnival from the time it restarted or it re-emerged up until today? How come we don't know that? I think we need to know that, St. Lucians. What do you think? We cannot, we have to ask these questions. We cannot leave it up to chance. It's not our fault. We are finding out that the individuals who we have trusted to see about our best interest, these people are only seeing about themselves. And I believe St. Lucians need to start demanding answers. I'm not convinced, I'm going to be honest, I don't know about other people, but for me, a press release that is not attributed to anybody, that you cannot call and ask a question, there's no number, there's no indication, no signature, that press release cannot suffice as sufficient proof that there is no discrepancy at St. Jude's. We need more. And we need more based on the current situation going on at SSDF. We need to know. We need an audit to put our minds at rest, because St. Jude's is still a very, very important and emotionally charged subject for many St. Lucians. Okay? St. Jude's is a place that is near and dear to the hearts of most of the St. Lucian population. And we just cannot, please forgive us, Mr. Prime Minister, but we just cannot leave it to chance that St. Jude's might need our help, that St. Jude's is being mistreated. And we did nothing. So spare us the press releases and give us the audit, the financial audit, the forensic audit that we deserve. We want to know, Mr. Prime Minister. We want to know. Guys, we're going to take a quick commercial break. We'll be right back with more Hard Talk.
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0: You're back on Fire 107.7 FM, and this is Hard Talk. Like the song says, all these things I know, how come you don't know? Because you know the Prime Minister will say he doesn't know. St. Jude's Hospital says they don't know. But guys, I can guarantee you, where there is smoke, there is usually fire. With this administration, we simply cannot leave anything to chance. Years gone by, a simple press release from the parties involved would have been okay. It would have been sufficient to put the public minds at ease. Not anymore. The public demands concrete evidence. And it's not our fault if we seem like doubting Thomases. But when you look at what's been going on today, St. Lucia has experienced as of late a series of unfortunate events. And it all can be traced back to one statement by the country's prime minister. Put yourself first. Don't listen to anyone who says put their country first. That is a bluff. Put yourself first. I've often asked, when the prime minister speaks, who does he think he is talking to? So, Mr. Prime Minister, you mean to tell me you didn't realize that this philosophical position was not the right one for the men and women in your cabinet? To encourage them, and with what, according to you? Because it was you who said, Mr. Prime Minister, that you don't micromanage your ministers, right? Wasn't it you who said that you allow your ministers to run their ministries without interference? I bet you are regretting this decision now, especially now that you're faced with what is going on with Minister Richard Frederick. Inquiring minds want to know, Mr. Prime Minister, we need clarity. We cannot wait for the market steps. What exactly is going on with that situation? Is the minister on administrative leave? Or has he been asked to step down? And if the minister is on administrative leave, when is he coming back? Is he on leave without pay? Or are we, the taxpayers of St. Lucia, still footing the bill? We need to know. We need to know, Mr. Prime Minister. We need to know. Because every time we think we've asked all the questions that we could ask, every time we seek all the answers that we believe we need, we are faced with even more questions that need to be answered. We need an audit. A forensic audit. We need it of SSDF, SRDF, St. Lucia Jazz, well, SLTA, WASCO, St. Jude's, OKEU. What other statutory body we have? NIC. Because we cannot take a chance that any of these allegations and any of these rumors are true. We just cannot afford to leave this up to chance. I don't know about you guys, but we simply cannot afford to leave these things up to chance. The Prime Minister has not responded to any of the public's demands for answers. He claims that on the 30th of this month, the Labour Party will hold a meeting on the market steps. Now, correct me if I'm wrong, but since when is the market steps the proper avenue to disseminate information to the public of St. Lucia? I could have sworn the market steps was a political home of a political party. So is the Prime Minister telling us that he no longer wants to be the Prime Minister of anyone who does not support his party's ideals or what they are doing in Parliament? And so he's choosing to speak only to those loyal to him. Questions. I'm asking questions. I'm asking questions, Mr. Prime Minister. These are situations and issues that need to be aired out for all and sundry, every St. Lucian citizen. But when you choose the market steps, you're sending a clear message that over half of the population is excluded because they do not support labor ideals and they do not support your party. So, Mr. Prime Minister, again, I don't know if there is a right mistake, but I am of the opinion that with that move, you have made the wrong one. Wrong mistake, according to the people. Wrong mistake. Because you should not, under any circumstances, politicize corruption. Who am I kidding? This is the SLP. They politicize everything. If they could, they would politicize breathing. They would politicize breathing. I'm sure of it. And I wouldn't be surprised if somebody told me, you know, I think they're working on a way to do that right now. Maybe if you breathe through your nose, you are labor. And if you breathe through your mouth, you are flabo. I don't know. I don't know how they're going to do it. I don't know. But I'm pretty sure they'll think of something. All of these things that I'm hearing now, all of what we're hearing now, it brings me back, guys. It takes me back to the time between 2016 and 2021. And the allegations that were being flung left, right, and center at the government of the day by the present government. Guy Joseph was dubbed a thief without one shred of evidence. In fact, he was investigated more than once by a highly trained, highly sought after investigator, and no discrepancies were found. No corruption was ever found. But corruption was found on the other side, or so I'm being told. And now, not only do we have proof, not only do we have witnesses, we have police officers actually arresting people, holding them for questioning for hours upon hours. And we still have heard nothing from the Prime Minister. And to add insult to injury, he's talking about the market steps. Mr. Prime Minister, come on, do better. Do better. Somebody says, Angie, they will be addressing their ignorant supporters, not the nation. A serious leader of any country, that should be his last venue in dealing with such serious matters. Somebody says the meeting on the market steps are for PJP and his supporters, not the nation. And I am inclined to agree. But I will be listening to that meeting, guys. And I suggest you listen too. because the information is not information on SLP. The information is information on our country. Somebody's asking, they won 16-1, so why is PJP going to the market steps this early? Well, maybe PJP believes that he can call a snap election and still retain his seat, because like he said, when these things are aired out in the public sphere, he and his ministers are not the ones affected. When England pulls our visa-free privileges, he can still travel. When Canada and Ireland and Scotland, the UK has pulled it, so Scotland is part of the UK. When the EU threatens to cut off our Schengen visa privileges, he is not the one that suffers, because for as long as he is prime minister, he holds a diplomatic passport, his people hold diplomatic passports, and they are not bothered, and is we the people to freed. Thank you so much for joining me, guys. It is 4 p.m. We got to sign out now. Thank you for joining me. Thank you for listening. Of course, thank you for your patience with our audio problem. See you guys here tomorrow on another edition of Hard Talk, where we will continue to discuss the issues that matter. Have a wonderful evening. Stay safe. Bye-bye.